Evanescence 94.5 The Buzz. I was just talking about a new album from Des Rocks. Evanescence put out a new album last week. Yeah, we got some new music to listen to. This one, though, it's like a 90s throwback, right? Or aughts. Candlebox on The Buzz.

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3: 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Kenny Chesney. Lainey Wilson. Major Lazer. 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
2: Two right lanes are blocked with an accident. I-45 to North Freeway southbound at Tidwell. Traffic is slow back to the Gulf Bank. I-10 to Katy Freeway eastbound at Houston Avenue. That accident's still there. Two right lanes are blocked. 610 the South Loop eastbound at Woodridge. That accident's cleared out of the way. Traffic is slow backed up to Telephone Road. I'm Joe Barnett in the 24-hour traffic center.
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11: 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On face value, my love reads as a love song, but it's a song about hope. 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So

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Saving Abel, 94.5, The Buzz, Houston's Rock and Alternative. So Motley Crue, the biopic, The Dirt, which was super raunchy at times, is going to be on the big screen finally for the first time, June 27th at Regal Cinemas, because that's going to be celebrating the opening of their new tour, which kicks off July 17th in Burgettstown, PA. According to the news report I read, that is just outside Pittsburgh. And after having lived there for a while, it is not just outside Pittsburgh. It's like 40 miles away. And the one road that goes to the venue is always under construction. We can relate. Anyway, if you want to see the filth on the big screen, you got to look for it with Motley Crue's The Dirts and BHS right here. It's Pepper. I'm Whip 94.5, The Buzz.

hot pursuit and fiery auto crashes. Some will die in hot pursuit while sifting through my ashes. Some will fall in love with life and drink it from a fountain that is pouring like an avalanche coming down the mountain.

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3: The News Radio 740 forecast: showers and breezes possible late tonight, but very likely tomorrow. Otherwise turning cloudy overnight, the low 80. A cloudy, rainy Sunday in store with a high of 88.
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6: Roadwork continues on 225 eastbound between East Boulevard and Miller Cutoff. All lanes are blocked. Traffic being detoured to the frontage road. Traffic is slow back up to Center Street. I-45, the North Freeway, southbound at Tidwell. That accident's cleared. Traffic is slow, backed up to Gulf Bank. At an accident tying up two right lanes, I-10, the Katy Freeway, eastbound at Houston Avenue. I'm Joe Barnett in the 24-hour traffic center.
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All American Rejects 94.5, The Buzz, Houston's Rock and Alternative. I'm Whip, and our Astros are on the road. Astros are on the road until Monday night when Detroit comes to town. Lincoln Park here, 94.5.

Chili Peppers, 94.5, The Buzz, Houston's Rock and Alternative. 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Your shot at tickets to that sold-out show was Stained out at the Woodlands later this year.

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3: 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Kenny Chesney. Lainey Wilson. Major League.

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1: 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I'm whipping Papa Roach. 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
6: 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Lainey Wilson. Major Lazer. Muse.

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Bush 94.5 The Buzz, Houston's Rock and Alternative. And Monday with the Rod Ryan Show, there's tickets up for grabs to go see Buck Cherry and Black Stone Cherry. I know I'm going to call them Black Cherry and Buck Stone Cherry just because it's like all they're all the same words. 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

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It's summertime. It's vacation time. But take the music with you, like Marcy Playground on The Buzz.

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3: 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Lainey Wilson. Major Lazer. 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
11: Houston's rock and alternative.

Weezer, 94.5, The Buzz, Houston's Rock and Alternative. And there are a few songs in life where people misinterpret the meaning of the song entirely. Like Springsteen's Born in the USA. That one's not what you think it is. They always use it for the fireworks and everything. It's not. This was another one, too. This was a total satirical bust on fraternity boys that became a fraternity anthem back in the day. 94.5, The Buzz. Yeah.

STP Splash 94.5, The Buzz, Houston's Rock and Alternative. This weekend, we're giving away tickets to go see Stained when they come to town for that sold-out show.

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White Stripes, 94.5 The Buzz, Houston's Rock and Alternative. I'm whipping. This week, Teresa has tickets to the screening of Supergirl with Millie Alcock as Supergirl. And I have to say, Dean Cain was kind of harsh on his assessment of what Millie Alcock looks like. It was not cool. All right. I'm not even going to say it, but you can look it up online if you want to find it. Bad Omens on The Buzz.

Alien Ant Farm, 94.5 The Buzz, Houston's Rock and Alternative, and Dexter and the Moon Rocks just announced a fall tour. I see 3 dates in Texas, but none here in H-Town. I take it personally. I'll still play their music, but I'm a little jaded right now.

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You know, after all these years, I'm still not like 100% sure how to pronounce Måneskin, but I think it's Måneskin, right? Or is it Måneskin? Or is it Måneskin? I have no idea. 94.5 The Buzz.

This weekend on The Buzz, we got free tickets. So keep listening all weekend long for that sold out show, Stained, with Hoobastank and Hinder and Seether. They're coming to town October 17th at the Woodland. Sold out show. Only way to get tickets now is listen to us this weekend right here on The Buzz.

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Man, there are so many shows coming to town. I mean, the Rod Ryan Show has tickets to 1, 2, 3, 4, 5, five shows. 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Teresa has tickets to shows. Allie has tickets to shows all this week right here. 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We got your summer full if you win tickets from us on The Buzz.

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Linkin Park, 94.5 The Buzz, Houston's Rock and Alternative. First time I ever played this band on the air, and I'm looking at the playlist. I'm like, which is the name of the song and which is the name of the band? Alice in Chains, Man in the Box. Could have gone either way.

And give a stellar 94.5 The Buzz, Houston's rock and alternative. I'm Whip. Oh, just about done. But you still have time. Hit me up with that iHeartRadio app. Talk back, Mike.

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Paramore, 94.5, The Buzz, Houston's Rock and Alternative. I'm Whip. I'm checking out for tonight. Thanks for hanging out. Don't forget, listen all weekend long for tickets and your chance at tickets to that sold-out Stained show, October 17th at the Woodlands.

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3: 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Lainey Wilson. 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
3: 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On face value, my love reads as a love song, but it's a song about hope. At the time, I was losing my mother and I just had my daughter, so there's a juxtaposition between the sadness and the happiness I was feeling. 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
4: 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And so I think human connection is never going to go away.
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2: The News Radio 740 forecast for Sunday calls for a 70% chance of thunderstorms and a high of 89.
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24: Good morning, drivers. We have some road construction to look out for this morning. That's going to have the two left lanes closed on northbound Hardy Toll Road between Aldi and Westfield on the 99 toll. And some more road construction closing down eastbound Highway 225 between East Boulevard and Miller Cutoff Road. I'm Carson Parnell in the 24-hour traffic center.
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23: The News Radio 740 forecast for Sunday calls for a 70% chance of thunderstorms and a high of 89.
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11: Drivers, look out for some ongoing road construction on the east side. That's closing down eastbound Highway 225 between East Boulevard and Miller Cutoff Road. That's currently causing a 15-minute delay from Center Street. I'm Carson Parnell in the 24-hour traffic center.
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19: Drivers, look out for some ongoing road construction on the east side. That's closing down eastbound Highway 225 between East Boulevard and Miller Cutoff Road. That's currently causing a 15-minute delay from Center Street. I'm Carson Parnell in the 24-hour Traffic Center.
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17: 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Here's Manny Munoz.
1: I am Manny Munoz. Thank you for tuning in to iHeartRadio's Communities. It is our weekly public affairs show where we try to bring you conversations that'll help you better understand important issues or maybe just some interesting topics. Either way, I do hope you'll stick around for the next half hour. And if you have any comments, questions, or suggestions, please feel free to reach out on Instagram. My handle is at IOD Manny. That's at IOD MANNY. Now, let's get on with the show. June is National Gun Violence Awareness Month, and the numbers continue to raise concern. Firearms, now the leading cause of death for kids and teens in our country, while millions more young people are exposed to gun violence each year. At the same time, a lot of kids will encounter a firearm at some point in their lives, whether at home or at a friend's house, and not know what to do. David Hayes Cox is a certified firearms instructor, a father who's written the new book, This is a Gun, focusing on giving families practical, age-appropriate ways to talk to children about gun safety awareness and violence prevention. David, thanks for the time. I appreciate it.
20: Hey, thanks, Manny. I appreciate you having me on.
1: Here is what I love about this conversation, David. As a gun owner myself who's got young kids in the house, this isn't the same old boring political debate or rhetoric over gun ownership or the Second Amendment. Your main focus is on the importance of safety and awareness, isn't it?
20: That's absolutely right. You know, we have between 400 and 500 million firearms in civilian hands in this country, and that's not a number I'm here to debate. That's just the number that exists. So when we have that many devices in this country, it's really important that every parent understands that there is actually a chance that your child may come across one because they're so widespread. Mm-hmm. Also, between 40 and 52% of U.S. families have guns at home. That means about every one to two families in the United States owns a firearm and has it in their house. So if your child is in elementary school, they have about 30 kids in their classroom. That's between 10 and 15 children that potentially live in a home with a firearm. I'm not saying that those parents aren't doing everything right. I'm just saying that the likelihood your child may play in a house that contains a firearm by the time they graduate from the fifth grade is exceptionally high. Because of that fact, we owe it to our kids to teach them exactly what to do if they come across one.
1: Yeah, and I always like to say there's a big difference between a gun owner and a safe and responsible gun owner. Those two things are not mutually exclusive. Was there something that happened, a specific reason that made you decide as a dad, I need to write a book about this?
20: Well, yes, because of the fact that I've been a firearms enthusiast for a very long time, and that I'm a firearms instructor, a trained firearms instructor and range safety officer, I knew that I would need to educate my children about firearm safety. Now, thankfully, I have not had any tragedies in connection with my family. That is not what drove me to write this book. This is a book based on prevention. So, you know, I knew that I had to educate my own kids. I found that the resources for educating young children about firearms were exceptionally lacking. So I went out and I decided to create my own small curriculum. I realized what my children needed to understand and how to explain that to them. And that was a process that took me about 5 to 6 years to really nail down a process that really educates children on identifying firearms and also explaining to them in the simplest terms that they can memorize and understand for themselves, what to do if they ever come across one. And it's very simple, which is just do not touch it, run away and find an adult. And this is not something that I came up with on my own. The process of educating them how to remember that and how to incorporate that into the learning process is part of what the book is about. But do not touch, run away, and find an adult is just the standard procedure that is being taught throughout the industry to children. It's just not, we're not doing a good enough job spreading that message.
1: Mm-hmm. Is there a certain age that is a good time to begin speaking with kids, or does it differ from one kid to the next?
20: It differs, but the benchmark that I have come up with, which I think is probably a benchmark that we can all abide by, which is if your child is old enough to be playing with a friend unsupervised, that is when your child should start learning about gun safety.
1: Some parents think, oh, my family doesn't own guns. This doesn't really apply to us. I think you've already alluded to the reason why it should, but reiterate it.
20: Absolutely. Even in the bluest of states in the lower 48, we're still looking at somewhere around 25% gun ownership among families. So even in a very blue state, say Massachusetts or New York, you're still going to have multiple children in any given classroom that probably go home to a family that owns a gun. And that means that, you know, it really doesn't matter what state you live in. You need to educate your kids. You know, we teach our kids every other safety related piece of information that parents can come up with. You know, we teach them about knives being sharp, and we teach them that stoves are hot, and we tell them to look both ways before they cross the street. And we certainly would never send them out to cross a street unless we knew for sure that they understood that rule. With guns, because there are so many of them in this country, and because they are so frequently found throughout all communities, it's really not safer to ignore this conversation. When it comes to safety education for any other domain, safety education improves child mortality. So, you know, we teach our kids about water, bodies of water. We teach them how to swim eventually. You know, swimming, when you teach a child how to swim, it reduces their chance of death by drowning by 88%. So, When these kinds of numbers, these are significant numbers, that education produces lower mortality rates. We really owe it to our kids not to ignore this. It seems to be a scary topic, but really it's just like educating them about any other danger that might be around the house. And that's how we have to treat it.
1: Yeah, it's fascinating how you consider it not any different from teaching a kid to look both ways before he crosses a street. A few more minutes here with David Hayes Cox. He's a certified firearm instructor. He's a dad, and he's written a book, This is a Gun. You can find out more on the website, thisisagun.org. Your book centers on those three simple rules. Don't touch, run away, tell an adult. Why do you find that is the easiest way to teach a kid to stay away from firearms?
20: We have to do something extremely simple. I may be dating myself here, but I remember from my childhood, there was a lot of public service announcements about what to do in a house fire, mm-hmm. which is stop, drop, and roll. You know, when things come in threes, they're easier to remember. Anybody that's a millennial remembers stop, drop, and roll. We all have that drilled into our brains. It's never going to leave. And I really want this to be the new stop, drop, and roll, which is don't touch, run away, find an adult. Another part, the most important part, actually, of the book is the identification of firearms, because that is the process that actually surprises parents the most. A parent thinks, okay, maybe I will teach my kids not to touch a firearm and what to do to run away and to find an adult. But what they don't also realize is that children don't know what a real firearm actually looks like. Mm. They have an idea in their head that's built around Nerf guns and squirt guns and television shows and movies. And if a child has never actually seen a real firearm in their life, their idea of what a real, actual a functional firearm is wildly different from what actual firearms may look like, especially if they get most of their images from movies and television.
1: Right.
20: That industry, you know, they use very large firearms because they show up better on screen. So when a child actually sees an image of a small, compact personal carry gun, they look at that and they say, this gun is too small to be real.
1: It's got to be a toy.
20: So it must be a toy.
1: Yeah.
20: It's got to be a toy. This is the biggest surprise that parents don't realize. And that's why there's a lot of imagery in the book, a lot of life-size images of real firearms so children can understand these guns can be really small.
1: Mm-hmm. They can also be very deadly. It's bad enough, I think, in our society when parents are scared or apprehensive to talk to their kids about sex. In your experience, why do you think so many parents avoid talking to kids about guns in the first place?
20: Yeah, it's such a hot button issue that I think that the politics around guns just kind of seeps in wherever you are. No matter what side of the aisle you're on, the politics about firearms can seep in. And it's really scary because everybody knows, whether you're a gun owner or not, that guns can kill you. You know, they can harm you. And of course, we don't want harm to come to our kids. So the natural instinct is to just push it away. And I understand that because as a parent, I wrestle with that myself, which mm-hmm. is knowing that I need to teach my children how to identify a firearm and knowing that I have to go through with them about guns and about what to do in scenarios if they ever see one or a friend ever wants to show one to them. They need to understand, you know, how to respond. But yes, there is this tension that exists, which is just like, I would rather just not talk about this at all. But what we know from the numbers is that not talking about it leads to more accidents and more death. Talking about it reduces those accidents. So I don't care if the numbers are telling me I need to talk to my child mm-hmm. about firearms, then I'm going to talk to my child about firearms.
1: We're speaking with David Cox, certified firearms instructor. He's a dad. He's written the book, This Is a Gun. The website is thisisagun.org, which leads me to the dilemma that I think a lot of gun owners have, especially when they become parents. I went through it a few years ago when we had our first kid. You want to have a gun at home, usually for personal protection. Don't like the idea of keeping it in a gun safe because then it's, you know, you can't reach it if you needed at a moment's notice. Same thing for gun locks. And not everybody is sold on the idea of biometric safes. So what do you do to make your gun safe and inaccessible to a child, but still have it available should you need it in an emergency?
20: That's a really good question. And I think the industry is finally starting to catch up with answering that question. So you're right. This is maybe the biggest problem for firearms owners that purchase firearms for home protection, mm-hmm. Which is that you want a firearm that's staged, but also safe from your child. And there are a number of companies out there now that are offering mechanical. If you don't like biometric, there are mechanically operated quick access boxes that do not require a battery. They do not require you plugging in numbers, but just with a simple grip, mm-hmm. you can unlock that box just as fast as if you were opening a drawer. So that's one way. There's another couple of companies that are actually creating safes that only safety the frame of the gun or the slide of the gun.
1: Right.
20: So you can still have a firearm that's staged ready for defense, but the slide of the gun is locked in a way that you can dismantle that lock in a less than a split second, which will then slide the gun into battery and it'll be ready for defense. There's a number of companies that are coming out with ways finally to solve that question.
1: The book, This Is a Gun, a Safety Guide for Families with Children. You talk a lot, obviously, about responsibility. There's a difference, as I mentioned, between a gun owner and a gun owner who's safe and responsible. Who do you think ultimately carries the responsibility for that firearm?
20: All gun owners carry the responsibility for their own firearms. So the moment that you decide that you are going to be a firearms owner, you carry that responsibility to understand how to handle that firearm safely, how to maintain that firearm and how to store it safely. You know, a lot of people think that they can get the gun and figure out the storage later. I do not recommend that. I think that you need to factor in a budget for safe storage before you ever purchase your first firearm, and then you can make those two purchases together. Don't take a firearm home unless you know exactly how you're going to store it safely. It's very, very important to do so.
1: My son, when he was younger, kept asking me, what age will you take me shooting? At what age can we go to the range together or something like that? And I told him there is no age. It depends on you and your responsibility and how mature I think you are. Do you encourage gun owners to take their kids, for example, to take a gun safety course and things like that? Or do you prefer it be handled in-house?
20: I think that both ways are great. And I'm glad that you said that, because one of the things that I really impress upon parents that are gun owners is that you need to plan for the day that you're going to teach your children how to use that firearm. Mm-hmm. I think every parent that owns a firearm needs to understand that they cannot keep that firearm completely away from their child without running the risk of making that firearm a forbidden fruit, which means that the child will seek it out on their own. They look at you as a role model and they see, oh, mommy or daddy has a firearm, but they won't let me have one. I want to be like mommy and daddy one day. I want to go learn how to use that firearm. And if they won't teach me, I'll figure out a way to do it on my own. That's mm-hmm. what you don't want to have happen. Every parent needs to educate their kids on training with a firearm, whether they do it themselves or whether they bring their child to a safety instruction class at the appropriate age. And just like you said, it's not a specific age. It's when that parent decides that child is ready for the responsibility of learning. So that's really a relationship between you and your child. You guys decide. Some people make that age 6 years old. You know, a firearms instructor that I know that's instructed me, his children were shooting at like 5 years old.
1: Right.
20: But that may not be right for every parent. Sometimes it's seven. Sometimes it's nine. Sometimes it's not even until 12. Sometimes you're restricted based on just where you live. If you live where you only have access to indoor ranges,
1: right.
20: Well, indoor ranges are not great for children under 12. You know, a child under 12 really should not be frequenting indoor ranges too often because of the lead exposure problem.
1: Right.
20: Children absorb lead a lot differently than adults do. And so, you know, a child that's going to an indoor range under the age of 12, can have some complications with lead exposure. So you don't want that to happen. So there's really a number of different factors about when it's appropriate to teach your child about firearms. But yes, if you own a firearm and you have children, you should be educated enough. Frankly, I think every parent should be educated enough and safe enough to know how to teach their child. But even still, it's certainly okay to take your child to a professional to do so.
1: Just a couple more minutes here with David Cox. The book is This Is a Gun, a safety guide for families with children. The website is thisisagun.org. Same rules of thumb, whether the gun owner has a semi-automatic, pistol, a handgun, or a rifle?
20: Same rules apply across the board. And that's one of the things that this book does, is it educates the child on the different styles and the different sizes of firearms. Mm-hmm. It's really important that they understand that a gun can be small like a handgun, and a gun can be really long like a rifle. We want to make sure that a child understands that one of those is not less dangerous than the other. They are all just equally as dangerous to somebody who is not trained to use them.
1: I'm wondering what kind of misconceptions you hear from parents who have read your book or who you teach firearm safety to.
20: Well, hopefully by the time they've read the book and they've understood the logic,
1: right.
20: a lot of those misconceptions, they go away.
1: Right.
20: I think that the biggest thing that I get is the initial kind of shock about the directness of the book, because I put a life-size firearm on the cover. The book is very direct in its title, which is This Is a Gun. And I did that because the first lesson is on the cover of the book, which is, this is a real size of a gun. This is what a gun looks like. You need to be aware that this is something that could harm you. And inside are the tools that you can use to make sure that you're safe. So I think a lot of parents, when they initially see the book, it's a little bit of a jolt. They have to get acclimated to the directness of this book. And I think that, in America, like I've said, because of the quantity of firearms that exist in this country,
1: right.
20: There's no beating around the bush about this. You know, if there was another device, forget about gun, if there was something, a widget that could possibly kill you,
1: right.
20: that was potentially found in every other house in America, everybody would be talking about it.
1: David Cox, certified firearms instructor and dad. The book is titled This Is a Gun. You can find out more information on the website, thisisagun.org. David, really appreciative for the time and for the book. Best of luck. I appreciate it.
20: Thank you. I appreciate it as well. Thank you so much.
1: You're listening to iHeartRadio Communities, our weekly public affairs show. I am Manny Munoz. If you have any thoughts, comments, or questions, please feel free to reach out to me on Instagram. My handle is at IODManny. That's at IODManny. Firefighters, police officers, EMS crews depend on their hearing every day, but the constant exposure to things like sirens and alarms, emergency equipment can take a toll over time on their hearing. Let's discuss the issues it raises, not just for them, but for everyday Americans, as we speak with Dr. Ryan Potter, Vice President of Audiology at Hearing Life. Dr. Potter, I appreciate the time.
0: Thanks for having me here today, Manny.
1: Let me ask you about when people think of hearing loss, they think it's something that comes with a certain age and it just naturally. But for first responders, they really are at much higher risk earlier in life, aren't they?
0: Yeah, for sure. Noise exposure that's just repeated and over a period of time often leads to hearing loss for people. And, you know, the data shows us that this is of a really high occurrence with first responders. So as many as 80% of long-term law enforcement, 40% of firefighters, and 45% of EMS providers have hearing loss as a result of that repeated exposure to noise at work each day.
1: When someone begins the process of hearing loss, when they start losing their hearing, do they realize it right away, or are there signs that lets them know that they're starting to go?
0: Yeah, that's a great point, because it does typically happen very gradually for most people. And so often the person with a hearing loss has no idea, and it's the people around them that are starting to notice that they're missing out. Mm-hmm. The common thing that I will hear from patients, you know, almost everybody that sits down in the seat across from me, they're saying, I'm hearing conversation. I know people are talking to me, but it's just not clear. Or more commonly, everybody else around me is just mumbling. And so that can be kind of an early indicator that, you know, something is likely going on with hearing.
1: Is there a difference between hearing loss just because of age and the natural progression and hearing loss because of too many loud sounds?
0: Interestingly enough, the two can look somewhat similar. Mm-hmm. When you're looking at the hearing. It is all caused by the nerves of hearing. So whether it's just the nerves not functioning as they once did as we naturally age, or the nerves actually being damaged because of that repeated noise exposure, it does yield that hearing loss with the nerves.
1: Because a lot of those loud noises that they have to contend with as part of the job, is tinnitus something that's common in first responders?
0: Yeah, it very much can be. We see tinnitus that occurs for people who have normal hearing, but it also is very, very common for people who have hearing loss or have been exposed to noise on a regular basis.
1: So it's tinnitus. I call it tinnitus. That's thank you for correcting me on that. I saw
0: both are acceptable.
1: Both are acceptable.
0: Depends on who you're asking.
1: What about for like an average American who isn't susceptible to prolonged loud noises? How does somebody who's not at risk of that get tinnitus?
0: It's sometimes just something that's simply there. Mm-hmm. It can be correlated with other things. You know, people will report changes in it with, you know, fatigue, exhaustion, TMJ issues. People can report increased tinnitus. So there's a lot of correlating factors that tinnitus can be present for. I really recommend the most important thing somebody can do if they're experiencing that is to get a baseline hearing evaluation. Just check things out. See what's going on. Most people, if you ask them, when's the last time you got your hearing screened, they're going to look at you and go, I don't know, maybe when I was in grade school, I went to the nurse's office. Mm-hmm. And so you want to be more proactive with that. And at Hearing Life, we help support being proactive with that. We do offer complimentary hearing assessments for everyone.
1: Few more minutes here with Dr. Ryan Potter, Vice President of Audiology at Hearing Life. What does your data show about hearing loss among first responders?
0: So it's a really high prevalence of hearing loss with first responders. As many as 80% of long-term law enforcement, 40% of firefighters, and 45% of EMS providers do have hearing loss just due to that repeated noise exposure while at work each day.
1: Are there options for someone who is losing their hearing other than wearing a hearing aid?
0: Being aware, getting an evaluation, I think is the very most important first step. Typically for people who have hearing loss with their nerves and hearing, though, the recommended treatment is hearing aids. And hearing aids are amazing. They do a great job at helping to restore that inability to pick up on the details of speech and conversation, and can really make a significant improvement in someone's quality of life.
1: Why do you find that people might be more prone to accept having to wear glasses?

0: And they're just shocked. Like, they did not realize that this change has happened over time. Mm-hmm. And once they hear what they've been missing out on, I find that oftentimes a lot of that apprehension goes away and they're saying, okay, I get it. I got to do this. I got to take care of myself.
1: And they also, hearing aids these days are like tiny. You can't even see them. They're not like the big clunky things we might remember from 30, 40 years ago.
0: Absolutely. We've got little miniature computer chips. You got artificial intelligence going on in the devices. They're so good at just helping to restore the hearing that people need help with.
1: I wonder what inspired you to dedicate your career to hearing care.
0: Yeah. So, you know, we're talking a lot about first responders. I think this is probably something that I share with a lot of people who are first responders. I just really had a desire to be able to help people and try to make a difference in their lives. And that led me down the path of becoming an audiologist. And that's something that I, you know, have been able to do each day. And that truly is a gift to go to work and do that each day. And I don't take it for granted. Very early in my career, and I'm going to say maybe first, second year out of school, I met a friend and she has hearing loss. She has had it most of her adult life. She went and sought out treatment for it. She just had a bad experience that was really unsuccessful in her 20s. And at the point that I met her, she'd struggled through like 15 years of life, trying to raise a family, live her life, go to work with hearing loss. And fortunately, we met each other. I was able to help her. I fit her with hearing aids, and it just instantly made a significant change in her quality of life. And, you know, from that, I said, you know, this is not right. This needs to be my mission, to make sure people get access to really high quality hearing care and that they don't have that same experience. So that's been my personal goal, and that's our goal at Hearing Life as well.
1: Just a couple more minutes from you with you. Is there a connection between hearing loss and the risk of dementia?
0: So there's a lot of research out there. What they have found is that through retrospective data studies, they do see a correlation between hearing loss and dementia. You know, what we know is that supporting hearing health supports, you know, good brain activity, communication, all of that. And so, yeah, definitely the studies show there has been a correlation there.
1: All right, two final things for you. Other than not listening to things that are very loud, having your earbuds or headphones on full blast, are there some other everyday habits that people don't realize maybe damaging their hearing over time?
0: A lot of hobbies, you know, people maybe they're a woodworker, they like doing target practice, shooting, hunting, things like that. And maybe it's as simple as, you know, you're mowing the grass and you have a large yard, and so you're exposing yourself that way. A lot of just normal things that can expose us to loud sound on a regular basis, and just being aware of that, utilizing hearing protection, just, you know, something as simple as the foam earplugs that can go in your ear. And then again, just be super proactive. Get a baseline for yourself. Check out your hearing health and see where you're at.
1: Last thing for you, then, if someone wants to protect their hearing, is that the best advice you could give them? Make sure and get maybe yearly hearing checkups?
0: For sure. You know, you can go to our website, hearinglife.com. You can find a Hearing Life location near you. And it's as simple as clicking a button, and you can go ahead and schedule that baseline for yourself. Also, for our first responders, we are so supportive of the work they do. We are offering a 10% discount on hearing aids that is stackable on top of any other promotions that may be available, to just really support our first responders and getting the help that they need and having, you know, excellent quality of hearing and being able to do that so important and critical work that they do each day.
1: The website is hearinglife.com. It's been Dr. Ryan Potter, Vice President of Audiology at Hearing Life. I appreciate the time and the information, Dr. Potter. Be well. Thanks so much.
0: Thank you.
1: I am Manny Munoz. I appreciate you listening to iHeartRadio's Communities this week. As always, if you have any questions, comments, or suggestions, reach out to me on Instagram. My handle is @IODManny. That's @IODManny. And that'll do it for another edition of iHeartRadio's Communities. I'm Manny Munoz. Until next time. Yeah.
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14: We have some road construction to look out for this morning. Downtown, blocking the two right lanes on westbound 1080 Freeway between 45 North Freeway and Studemont. And some road construction also closing down eastbound Highway 225 right now between East Boulevard and Miller Cutoff Road. I'm Carson Parnell in the 24-hour Traffic Center.
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25: The News Radio 740 forecast for Sunday calls for a 70% chance of thunderstorms and a high of 89.
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15: Drivers, look out for some ongoing road construction. That's going to be closing down northbound Highway 146 between Wharton Weems and Spencer Highway. And some more road construction to look out for on the east side. Closes down eastbound Highway 225 between East Boulevard and Miller Cutoff. I'm Carson Parnell in the 24-hour Traffic Center.
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2: Your News Radio 740 Sunday forecast calls for a chance of rain at 100% with showers and thunderstorms, a high of 89. Tonight, mostly cloudy skies with periods of showers later on, chance of rain 40% and a low of 78.
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31: We have an accident to look out for on the southwest side. Block on the two left lanes of northbound 69 Southwest Freeway at the 610 West Loop. As a road construction downtown has the two right lanes closed on westbound 10 Katy Freeway between the 45 North Freeway and Studemont. I'm Carson Parnell in the 24-hour traffic center.
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The Astros are now just four games back of the Mariners. Win yesterday after a little bit of a rain delay against Kansas City, and then play them again today. Then go off to play Detroit. Another few winnable games there. The Buzz.

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They're going to be here October 17th, where they break the Psycho 25th anniversary tour. Seether, Hoobastank, Hinder. It's sold out. You want to go? Win tickets right now at thebuzz.com.

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4: Your News Radio 740 Sunday forecast calls for a chance of rain at 100% with showers and thunderstorms, a high of 89. Tonight, mostly cloudy skies with periods of showers later on, chance of rain 40% and a low of 78.
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On the interwebs, I was looking at a few stories of things that got ruined because too many people discovered it. 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On here are our farmers markets and Airbnb and food trucks that they were cool before everybody else knew about it. For me, I have one specific to the era of Spring Branch, that the Walmart on Silver used to be awesome. Then everybody discovered it. Not so much fun anymore.

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2: 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Kenny Chesney. Lainey Wilson. Major Lazer. 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
19: We have an accident reported on the west side right now over on southbound 610 West Loop as you approach Westheimer. And that's going to be causing a small delay from Woodway. And an accident reported as well on eastbound Katy Freeway at the West Sam Houston Tollway. I'm Carson Parnell in the 24-Hour Traffic Center.
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The only album that Jacob Knowles says he's going to create with the band Sublime. 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
4: 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Jalen Brunson with 45. Astros outlast the Royals in a wild one, scoring the go-ahead run on a Royals error on a potential game-ending double play. 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Cavs guard James Harden arrested in Houston, charged with misdemeanor unlawful carrying of a weapon, a gun seen by an officer in Harden's car. I'm Trey Bender.
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0: 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Reno on your radio, 94.5 The Buzz, Houston's Rock and Alternative. They say that the age you prefer sleep to partying all night is 32. And I preferred sleep a whole lot at 32. I wasn't getting it because we had just had our first child. Wasn't happening for me.
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23: We have an accident right now on the south side, blocking the left lane on eastbound South Sam Houston Tollway as you approach Alameda, as well as some road construction to look out for that's closing down northbound Highway 146 between Wharton Weems and Spencer Highway. I'm Carson Parnell in the 24-hour Traffic Center.
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You go in right there at 94. I'm sorry, at thebuzz.com from 94.5 The Buzz.

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4: Your News Radio 740 Sunday forecast calls for a chance of rain at 100% with showers and thunderstorms, a high of 89. Tonight, mostly cloudy skies with periods of showers later on, chance of rain 40% and a low of 78.
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If you need a getaway driver, Waymo is not the way to go. Josh Reno, 94.5 The Buzz, Houston's Rockin' Alternative. Guy did this in San Francisco, hired Waymo to be his getaway driver, and not thinking about the fact that they have, I don't know, 500 cameras in the thing.

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23: We have an accident reported right now on southbound Highway 288 South Freeway. That's going to be as you approach Almeida, Genoa, and that's causing a 10-minute delay. An accident reported right now on eastbound Highway 90. That's at Sheldon Road and causing a 30-minute delay. I'm Carson Parnell in the 24-hour traffic center.
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5: Your News Radio 740 Sunday forecast calls for a chance of rain at 100% with showers and thunderstorms, a high of 89. Tonight, mostly cloudy skies with periods of showers later on, chance of rain 40% and a low of 78.
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There's a posthumous Prince album coming out called Timeless in August with songs that he didn't release between 1977 and 2016. If he didn't release them, then he didn't like them. Bro's going to be rolling around in his grave.

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3: 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Kenny Chesney. Lainey Wilson. Major Lazer. 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
23: Highway 225 eastbound between East Boulevard and Miller Cutoff Road. A 3-minute delay here with stop and go traffic back to Center Street. This is due to a closure for road construction. Accident reported 69 Southwest Freeway northbound at the 610 West Loop. I'm Justin Hill in the 24-hour traffic center.
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Unfortunately for the Spurs and Spurs fans, the NBA Finals are over. Lost last night to the new NBA champs, the New York Knicks. I do feel like that the Spurs are going to have quite a few championships in the near future with Wimby there. 94.5 The Buzz.

whenever I was young, dad rock was the Eagles or Steve Miller Band or Rush, and things have changed. There's a new definition of it. Josh Reno, 94.5 The Buzz. Now they're saying dad rock is Blink-182, Foo Fighters, Green Day, Linkin Park, Offspring. And you know what? I'm okay with that. If that's dad rock, then let's do it. Me and my son, we both listen. Maybe he's dad rock worthy as well.

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21: Road work, alternating lanes and ramps blocked the Katy Freeway eastbound between Heights and Yale Street and I-45 North Freeway. Also road construction blocking two lanes, Harborside Drive westbound at 14th Street, Christopher Columbus Boulevard. And accident cleared, 610 South Loop eastbound at Broadway. I'm Justin Hill in the 24-hour traffic center.
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Things that dads worry about. We have a lot of rain coming this week, and so I had to make sure and cut my grass yesterday. Whew. Got it done. It was a little wet in the yard, but I got it done, so I feel better about not mowing for another 3 days. 94.5 The Buzz. Here's the latest from Weezer.

a Break the Cycle 25th anniversary tour for Stained, Hoobastank, Seether, Hinder. Going to be there with them October 17th. You want to go? 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
4: Your News Radio 740 Sunday forecast calls for a chance of rain at 100% with showers and thunderstorms, a high of 89. Tonight, mostly cloudy skies with periods of showers later on, chance of rain 40% and a low of 78.
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Reno, out of here. Enjoy your week. It's going to be pretty rainy, but we got FIFA in town. It's going to be okay. All right, have a good one. See you next weekend.

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3: 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Lainey Wilson. Major Lazer. 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
27: Closed due to accident, 69 East Tex Freeway southbound after FM 1485 and 299. Also, closure for an accident here on Texas 332 eastbound between Bayou Drive and FM 2004. I'm Justin Hill in the 24-hour traffic center.
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Surviving members of Sublime knew that if they put out another album, it would have to be legit. And I think we can all agree that it is. Their new album came out on Friday. 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

And the Astros took 2 out of 3 from the Kansas City Royals on the road, wrapping up a road trip. 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
3: Your News Radio 740 Sunday forecast calls for a chance of rain at 100% with showers and thunderstorms, a high of 89. Tonight, mostly cloudy skies with periods of showers later on, chance of rain 40% and a low of 78.
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closing time on the weekend? 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
25: Accident, right lane blocked, Highway 99 westbound at FM 1314. Closure due to an accident, Texas 332 eastbound between Bayou Drive and FM 2004. And accident cleared, I-69 Southwest Freeway southbound at Chimney Rock. I'm Justin Hill in the 24-hour traffic center.
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the first of 7 World Cup matches at NRG Stadium, and Germany took down Curaçao pretty easily earlier. Got another noon matchup between Portugal and Congo coming up on Wednesday. Team USA won their first one on Friday. They got another one this Friday. I think that one's in Seattle. 94.5 The Buzz.

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3: 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On face value, my love reads as a love song, but it's a song about hope. At the time, I was losing my mother, and I just had my daughter, so there's a juxtaposition between the sadness and the happiness I was feeling. So

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Absolutely phenomenal. Their sixth studio album. And they just kicked off their summer tour. 94.5 The Buzz, you're Disturbed.

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4: Your News Radio 740 Sunday forecast calls for a chance of rain at 100% with showers and thunderstorms, a high of 89. Tonight, mostly cloudy skies with periods of showers later on, chance of rain 40% and a low of 78.
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just dropped a trailer for a movie called Unshatter, and basically chronicles the band kind of trying to find their way forward as a band after the passing of Chester. 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

0: 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The Break the Cycle 25th Anniversary Tour is coming in October. 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
3: 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Kenny Chesney. Lainey Wilson. Major Lazer. 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
25: Accident right lane blocked, Highway 99 westbound, Evan 1314, connector ramp closed, 45 North Freeway, southbound connector ramp to I-10, and connector ramp closed on the Katy Freeway, eastbound connector to 45 North Freeway. I'm Justin Hill in the 24-hour traffic center.
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Dexter and the Moon Rocks will be in town in less than 2 weeks. That show is June the 26th. 713 Music Hall. Go see this band. They're amazing. 94.5 The Buzz.

Well, the Knicks won the championship last night in San Antonio. Took down the Spurs 4-1. We could have a Stanley Cup champion this weekend as well. Tonight, the Carolina Hurricanes at Vegas. That's a 7 p.m. start. 94.5 The Buzz.

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0: 'Twas the night before Father's Day, and all through the house, Dad slept in his recliner, completely passed out. The TV stayed on, volume low, soft, and slight, as Dad dreamed of gifts from Academy, the kind he'd like. 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